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1: So our biggest question of the day comes from Bradford Bruns, who again is in for Andrew Marsh. And Bradford, this one was really interesting. It's unique, and for me, it's unfathomable. But go ahead and set it up, and then we'll actually dive into it.
2: Yeah, who possibly could have seen this one coming, guys? So, in short, LIV Golf is essentially crumbling, right? The rival that would be to the PGA Tour. A few days ago, the Saudi Arabia Public Investment Fund's commitment beyond this season basically was reneged. So that means the financial backing that was there in this huge enterprise, it's not going to be in place after 2026. So it leaves a lot of questions. These guys with the massive deals, the John Rahms, Bryson DeChambeau, for example, where are they going to go? How are they going to still net those contracts, those figures? Or do you have more guys trying to jump ship and go back to the PGA Tour? Well, DeChambeau, he was questioned about this the other day, and he was asked, what is going to be the step for you if it all goes awry? And this is a two-time major champion, keep in mind, somebody who is one of the best in the sport. He said that he's going to be selective about playing in different tournaments. Obviously, he'll be invited to majors on the PGA Tour, but I thought his biggest takeaway here, the fact that he is looking more than anything else than to grow his YouTube channel, which is very prolific, mind you, grow it three times. That is a stated priority of his. And gentlemen, I think it reflects a lot about the way in which modern athletes see themselves, view themselves, putting in the work. But from a competitive standpoint, CD, this one really did stand out to me. I'm not coming down one way or the other. I just thought it was intriguing.
3: Well, I mean, I just Googled how much Bryson is making per year from his YouTube channel. It's about $700,000 to $800,000 a year. You know what I mean? You trying to double or triple that? I don't know how much you make for winning a tournament.
2: That's not LIV or PGA money.
3: But I can tell you that it's probably less work. That's what you want to do.
1: If that right.
3: There's a lot of work involved in YouTubing and streaming,
1: sure,
3: and, you know,
1: probably less so
3: those
1: than
3: platforms.
1: Golfing every day.
3: I would assume so.
1: Yeah.
3: I don't know, man.
1: From a professional standpoint.
3: I generally don't have an issue with, like, if you are burnt out, you're at the top of your game, maybe you don't feel like it's as challenging or it's as, you know, fun. Maybe you found something that excites you a little bit more. It's your life. You only get one of them. I don't think people should be, you know, upset that he's like, hey, yeah, I'm cool on golf. Were people mad at Andrew Luck when he walked away? Well, of course they were. But you know what? He had to take care of his body.
1: Yeah.
3: And he looks like he's happy.
1: See, dude, this is weird.
3: Why?
1: It's
3: the world we live in, Anthony. Get with the times, man.
1: It sounds like guy just wants to feed himself. Why are we giving him a hard time?
3: Right.
1: That was from eggplant in the steak.
3: That's all he's trying to do.
1: Just trying to put food on his table.
3: An honest living, and you two are pissed off at him because he's not doing what you want him to do.
2: I tried to stay down the middle here.
1: You know what? You know what?

0: sounds like to me. This is what it sounds like. It sounds like a somebody that, you know, is kind of got a skill set, right? Working towards something. Maybe a kid in college, right? Working towards something. And then he just says, you know what, Mom, Dad? I'm done. I'm done with this career in doctor. It's going to be a doctor. You know what? I'm not going to do that. I'm going to take some time off so I can concentrate on my music.
1: There you go.
0: That's what it sounds like.
1: If he has a passion for
0: it. Work on my music.
1: Man, listen. If you have a passion for something, that's what you do. I was watching, I don't know which one of, I just went and watched the Michael movie, and I've been seeing so many videos of, you know, old videos of Michael Jackson, family interviews, and there's one young man who was his nephew. I forget which brother's son he is. He's like, my Uncle Michael would have been an entertainer if it wasn't on the greatest stage. He would have been entertaining wherever. It could have been for dollars, not millions of dollars. That was in his bones.
0: Yeah.
1: Maybe YouTubing is in DeChambeau's bones, man, and you're trying to take it from him.
2: Long form instruction.
1: Come on, man. It's in his bones,
0: He's
1: baby.
0: Going to be instructing... Instructing people on what? Golf.
1: It's in his bones.
0: Which you can do after, I don't know, your career in golf is over with.
1: He's getting an early start.
0: How many videos you think you're cooking up in golf?
1: Hundreds. You break that video down, hundreds.
0: I think it's a bad idea, man.
1: Some people want to play golf. Some people want to do YouTube. Are you mad at him because he want to be a YouTuber?
0: You know the YouTuber? You know what the YouTubers are doing?
1: YouTube and making money?
0: Yeah, true. I don't fault him on that.
2: They're tearing down Drake's ice sculptures. That's what they're doing.
0: Yeah, that's true,
2: Toronto, too. That is.
0: Yeah. They are making videos about things they can't do. You know?
1: I don't think that's true. That was... Whoa! Wow!
0: Some of them.
1: Some of them have a skill. I will listen, man.
0: Not all of them.
1: I am not
0: some of them.
1: A person to hate on any form of entrepreneurship. If you have a passion about something and you're willing to put the work in and you're spending your time, your money, your energy on something, I wish you the best.
0: Absolutely.
1: And if Bryson DeChambeau wants to be a YouTuber, Anthony...
0: He's a pro golfer.
1: You're missing the damn point.
0: You're not talking about your niece.
1: You're missing the point. The man
0: you're talking about a professional golfer.
1: He clearly has a passion for something else, okay?
2: I think the point is, when you review, at the end of his golf career... If he's in the neighborhood, I'm not saying of the all-time greats, but let's say he's a rung or two below, a notch or two below Scheffler, McIlroy territory. If you're perfectly fine with basically having your reputation, having your body of work, the PGA Tour credentials, a LIV Golf, all of your victories viewed in one category, and then you diversify your interests, that's fine. But then basically you can't have your cake and eat it too in terms of really being viewed in the same completely legitimate light of the all-time killers on the links if
1: maybe
2: he chooses to go down that road.
1: He
2: that's fine.
1: Maybe he doesn't want to be in those conversations.
2: That's fine.
1: Maybe he wants to be in whatever the killers on the YouTube section is.
2: His prerogative.
1: The top YouTubers of all time. Maybe he wants his name amongst those people. Maybe that means more to him than being next to Tiger Woods. Or Scottie Scheffler, or any of those. Yeah, Jack Nicklaus. Nobody. That's not his thing.
2: The Aiden Ross of golf. That's him, right? That's his thing.
1: You got to do what you got to do, man. And Anthony wants you. He's a dream killer. That's what Anthony's doing right now.
0: This guy's a damn fool. Let's go to bet the board.

0: Brown, do you have the updated standings?
1: I do, Stultz, and you have actually jumped into the lead for the month of May so far, courtesy of those Minnesota Twins taking care of business for you yesterday through the first five innings. You are up to three. CD, Jamie, Marshy all sitting at two as we head into play tonight.
0: All right, give me the Oklahoma City Thunder over 113.5 points.
1: I thought we were friends.
0: Well, you could, Lakers can still win, Bradford.
1: Okay.
0: No, just give up a bunch. Just give up a bunch of points.
2: They can't win?
1: They can't score that many, Anthony.
0: It's going to have to be a defensive struggle. Yeah.
2: They can't win, Anthony.
0: Sorry. Yep.
2: No chance.
0: Okay. Who's up?
2: Jamie? You got Jamie's pick?
0: Oh, yeah.
2: Over whatever the NHL game
0: was? Oh, yeah, yeah, yeah.
2: Who's playing?
0: Flyers and Hurricanes.
2: He has the over.
0: He's got the over. Yeah. Oh, it should be 5.5, but hold on. Let me check here. You know Jamie. Cheating, you know what? Over 5.5. He's good. Yep.
2: And what is Marshy's?
0: Marsh wants... let's see. Bet the board. Cardinals, Padres, over 7.5, alt line. -137.
2: I will take... I almost gave you the wrong Contreras. I was looking it up. That would have been funny. Give me Wilson Contreras over 1.5 hits, runs, and RBI. You know what? Nope. I don't want Wilson. Give me Abreu. Same deal.
0: Bobby Abreu?
2: No.
0: He hasn't played in a long time, CD.
2: Not him.
0: Okay.
2: Bradford. Will.
0: Weiler?
2: Weiler? Is Willer? That Willier?
0: Willier? Willier Abreu.
1: Let's do one more button on that Thunder-Lakers matchup. No, I'm not going to be so foolish as to take the Lakers on the money line. Why would I do that? This isn't Houston. But I will take Austin Reaves over 18.5 points. Had not shot that poorly in eons. He will bounce back from a scoring standpoint. A lot of these points could come during garbage time-ish, but he'll get past 20 for sure.
0: You hear that, CD? You write that down.
2: I'll write it down. I don't think it's going to happen.
0: Just got to believe. It's Fastlane at 101 ESPN. And I know you do.
2: Not in the Lakers.
0: We have the Thunderbirds and Bruins game 4 pregame at 5:50. So we're going to come back, wrap up the show next on 101 ESPN.
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1: Cards to take their cracks against King. 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I'm Bradford Bruns. 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In about 3.5 hours on the West Coast, the Cardinals hitting the road and facing San Diego righty Michael King. Matthew Liberatore going for Ali Marmol's squad, which is looking to bounce back after yesterday's 6-2 defeat at Busch Stadium in that series finale versus Milwaukee. Earlier today, Chicago National League Central leading Chicago, knocking off the Cincinnati Reds in about 10 minutes as well. We swing it to the rink, specifically game number 4 of the AHL Calder Cup playoffs between Springfield as well as top-seeded Providence. We have puck drop for you at 6:05 as Springfield looks to close out that Atlantic Division semifinal series. 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You'll be saying, I love my windows.
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1: Well, guys, perhaps to nobody's surprise, some nice compliments coming in from Lisa as our show comes to a close tonight. Have a great night, guys, and go Cards.
0: Go Cards. Yeah.
1: Go Cards,
0: indeed. Lisa, have a great night as well.
1: And quite a few people also liking the little salute. Can we call it that salute we had to Dustin May earlier in the show, Carrie? That was fun.
2: Yeah, you got to give fun. Dustin May his just due.
0: Mm-hmm.
2: Earned his ring.
0: Yep.
2: Waited months to receive it. despite only playing in the first half of the season, like Mr. Stalter said.
0: And not well.
2: Played and helped that team win a World Series. You don't get out to a good start, Anthony. You got nothing.
0: Okay.
2: You see the Cardinals right now.
0: Yeah.
2: It's hard to climb out of a hole, man. They won't have to, just like the Dodgers didn't have to.
0: Yeah, good call.
2: Because of Dustin May.
0: No. All right. Continue, Bradford.
1: Actually, I'd like to give out a pair of compliments, if I could,
0: okay,
1: to two very special individuals in the snake pit. Wiktolia, Ellipsis, I'm talking to you. Thank you for only shouting at me once today for not being Andrew Marsh.
0: Oh, nice.
1: I greatly appreciate it.
0: They only said it once?
1: You have a nice night.
2: Not right.
0: Wow. So they were only disappointed with you once.
1: Right off of the top.
0: For not being another different human being.
1: That is correct.
0: That's very kind of them.
1: It's a point of contention.
0: And nice job of recognizing them.
1: Yes.
0: Bradford, mm-hmm. Well done. All right. Are we moving on?
1: Let's do
0: Got
1: it.
0: Got some stars for
1: some
0: us?
1: Some wattage.
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1: Star number three, this happened pretty early in the show during the 2 o'clock hour, but number three, you always have to account for filling those holes, whether they be roster related or anything else.
2: You got to fill the hole, man.
1: Use your imagination.
2: As a linebacker, you got to fill the hole. Right?
0: Mm-hmm.
2: You see that hole?
0: Oh, yeah.
2: Go plug it.
0: Mm-hmm.
2: As a fullback, I got to clear the hole. Make way.
0: Yep.
2: Teams, you got to fill holes on your roster.
0: No doubt.
2: Yeah. Head coaches, too.
0: All everybody.
2: Yeah.
1: The gift that keeps on giving.
0: Yep. Yeah.
1: Truly. Mm-hmm. Star number two will go out to none other than the subject of waiting on your box. Got to wait on your box. Right, Gary?
2: Yeah. That box opened up.
0: Yeah.
2: Wait on your box. Effects.
0: Yeah.
2: It's going to make a sound like, it's like a little light that pops up. Like,
0: you
2: man.
0: Know, when you're telling that story, I visualized it.
2: Yeah.
0: Like, I visualized what you went through.
2: I was waiting.
0: Yeah.
2: And now you can visualize how Dustin May had to wait.
0: Yep,
2: that's the purpose of that.
0: Mm-hmm. Yeah.
2: Get off his back, Anthony.
0: Good call.
2: Thank you.
0: Bradford, by the way, Gator chimes in, says Bradford's a great backup.
1: I love Gator.
0: Gator's very kind.
1: Looking forward to some SEC Center talk with him in a few months.
0: There you go.
1: There you go.
0: Nice.
1: All right.
0: Do you have a top star today?
1: Top star is actually shared by four individuals. Maybe you guys want to even add somebody else to the party. Those guys are NBA icons. Karl Malone, Shaquille O'Neal, Tim Duncan, Michael Jeffrey Jordan, and LeBron James.
2: There you go.
1: The order does not matter.
2: I don't know. That's your top five?
1: Or does it?
2: Is that your top five?
1: The ones we're spotlighting today.
2: Oh, okay.
1: Yeah.
0: Okay.
1: They received heavy exposure today.
0: They did.
2: I noticed that you they normally say save the best for last, and
1: normally they do.
2: Yeah. You didn't do that here.
1: Maybe you're reading into it too much.
2: Maybe you got to figure some things out. It's all right. It'll be over shortly.
0: Oh, wow. Jeez. Come on now, man.
1: He was arguably the best player on the floor in the first half the other night.
2: Yeah,
1: now, man. Could he keep up the pace? Who can?
0: Man, why?
1: Who can against that team?
0: Jeez.
2: Nobody.
0: Anyways, all right. Well, that'll do it for us. Again, don't forget, we got Thunderbirds and Bruins Game 4 pregame coming at you in 10 minutes. Puck will drop around 6:05. Bradford, thank you so much for filling in today for Andrew Marsh.
1: My pleasure, buddy.
0: Maybe you'll be back tomorrow, just depending on how Marsh feels. Marsh was going to come in yesterday after we were signing off, and I looked at him and I said, hey, you don't feel well. Keep your ass at home.
2: Mm-hmm.
0: And he goes, well, I should. I said, keep your ass at home. Then I suspended him.
2: Oh, okay.
0: Yeah. So we'll find out 2 o'clock whether or not he'll be back tomorrow.
1: Because it's about the team. It's about protecting the team.
0: Exactly.
1: As a whole. Jamie.
0: Jamie. Yeah, well done. Nice job there.
1: Thank you.
0: All right, for Bradford Bruns, for Andrew Marsh, for Jamie Rivers, for Kerry Davis, I'm Anthony Stalter. See you.
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1: Juracek and Carboneau get that call. Good afternoon, St. Louis. Bradford Bruns with you for a Sports Center update in advance of puck drop between Springfield and top-seeded Providence in game number 4 of the AHL Calder Cup playoffs. As confirmed by Ryan Smith, the voice of the Thunderbirds, both Adam Juracek and Justin Carboneau will be in the lineup for this evening's contest against the Bruins. Springfield looking to close it out in game number 4, owning the current series edge of 2-1. We have puck drop coming up at 6:05 right here on 101 ESPN as top Blues prospects, again, Adam Juracek on defense as well as Justin Carboneau up front, will be making their Springfield respective debuts. Meanwhile, in San Diego at 9 o'clock tonight, West Coast style, the Cardinals opening up a 4-game set against the Padres. Matthew Liberatore towing the rubber for Ali Marmol. As per usual, the lineup will consist of J.J. Weatherholt, Yvonne Herrera, Alec Burleson, as well as Jordan Walker and Nolan Gorman at the top. Mason Wynn playing shortstop, batting 6, followed by, of course, Pedro Pajes, as well as Nathan Church and Victor Scott II. Michael King, the right-handed hurler, on the mound for the Padres. Earlier this afternoon, elsewhere in the National League Central, Chicago division-leading Cubs toppling Cincinnati in a rout. Coming up next, we have pregame coverage for the AHL Calder Cup playoffs. Ryan Smith with you on your home for the Note and the Thunderbirds throughout the postseason. It's 101 ESPN.
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0: out the top team in the American Hockey League this regular season. The McGregor Kilpatrick Trophy winning Providence Bruins. T-Birds coming off a 3-2 overtime win on Tuesday night. Heroics from Zach Dean, 3:45 into the extra period. Steve Ott's team has been playing battered and bruised, and that's going to remain the same again here tonight. But there is some excitement in the air, not just for the series score and the chance for the T-Birds to punch their ticket to the Atlantic Division Finals, but in the form of a couple of highly touted St. Louis Blues prospects ready to make their professional debuts in a Calder Cup playoff clinching potential game. As the last two St. Louis first-round picks, defenseman Adam Juracek and forward Justin Carboneau are both in the lineup tonight for Springfield. And that brings about a new level of excitement as the T-Birds also get to showcase some of the top prospects in the Blue system. Carboneau and Juracek both losing game sevens in their respective major junior conference finals. For Carboneau, it was a sensational season in the Quebec Major Junior League with Blainville. In the QMJHL, Carboneau had 51 goals in just 60 games this season for Blainville. He has scored 97 in his last 122 regular season games at that level. Blues 19th overall pick in 2025. Adam Juracek, after an injury-riddled 24-25 season, was sensational this year for the Brantford Bulldogs of the Ontario Hockey League. 59 points, including 19 goals in 55 games. He led all OHL defensemen with 31 power play points, and he makes his debut no stranger to big stages. He had 5 goals alone in his 7 World Junior Championship games this past December, playing for his native Czechia. Those two entering the lineup on top of the opportunity in front of them has Steve Ott, the head coach of these T-Birds, excited for tonight as they had a chance to sit down with the head coach earlier today. Having a little bit of a technical difficulty there, so we'll bring that to you on the other side of this commercial break. T-Birds and Bruins set for Game 4. We will have puck drop for you in about 10 minutes, so keep it glued right here on WHYN in Springfield, 101 ESPN in St. Louis, and for our streaming audiences tonight on local television in Springfield on Cozy TV, as well as AHL TV powered by Flow Hockey. Wide-ranging audience for what could be a historic night for these T-Birds, and we'll have it for you in about 10 minutes' time. T-Birds and Bruins brought to you by MGM Springfield.
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0: Atlantic Division semifinal as Springfield looks to punch its ticket to the division finals for the first time since their run to the Calder Cup Finals back in 2022. And apologies for the technical difficulties we're having on our side of things, bringing you that pregame conversation with Steve Ott. But a lot of what you hear, and I'm going to do my best to get it on the air for you here in the next couple of seconds. But nevertheless, a lot of the themes that he and I discussed earlier today, a lot of the same ones we've been hearing throughout the course of this postseason. His team continuing to be a resilient bunch after the way things started so horribly in Game 1 in Charlotte, an 8-1 defeat at the hands of the Checkers in a best-of-three series that could have spelled doom for the T-Birds postseason right from the onset of the postseason. But instead, Steve Ott's team has found a way to push forward, and now I do successfully have words from the head coach of the T-Birds. Here was Steve Ott earlier today.
1: Otter heading into Game 4 tonight. You guys have the closeout possibility this evening. You knew what it was like to be the team facing elimination in the Charlotte series. So from that mindset, you know what it's like to be the team in full desperation mode. What are some things you apply from your experience as the team against the wall to now the team trying to fire that knockout punch?
2: Well, first of all, this is definitely the hardest game in any series, is the one that you're trying to knock a team out. We know we're going to get Providence's absolute best here tonight. We have to match that. And we've built a game. We know what it looks like to give ourselves that best opportunity. And we need to start from the puck drop all the way out. It's going to be that type of 60-minute, cliche hockey game. And for us, that's the process we're willing to take.
1: How important in this game especially would it be to get a 1-0 lead early and try to plant a seed of doubt on their side as early as possible and start the game off on the right note there?
2: Well, for sure, that'd definitely help if we can, pot early, anything early. But at the same time, if you watch our games, it's the continuous effort that we're getting, doing things the right way. And so far, all the games have taken care of themselves by doing that. And that's what we're looking to do. We want to make sure we weather the storm. We know that that's coming. We want to make sure now we retaliate first and go the other way with the puck and make sure that we're taking care of business, in our own hands.
1: We're running out of adjectives to describe what Georgi Romanov has meant to the team in this postseason run to this point. And you look back at some of the saves he made in that first period in Game 3 on Tuesday. There just feels like with each save he makes, there's a little bit more roar in the crowd and a little bit more pep in the step on the bench. The guys in front of him must be playing with supreme confidence.
2: Oh, for sure. Georgie's been solid, and that's probably the best way to say what he's brought to us here. And he gives that extra confidence when, guys make mistakes. It's a game of mistakes. And when they make the mistake, when you have him backing you up, it kind of breeds that confidence to go the other way with the puck. So for us, he's doing a great job. But it's on that whole team effort that we're getting has been, the reason why we have this opportunity.
1: Games like this, the closeout games, the late games in series, a lot of times it feels like it's not necessarily the star players, but there's role players who kind of put their fingerprints on a big game like this. And that line we talked about on Tuesday after the game, Jakob Strunsel, Simon Robertson, Juraj Pekarci, it just feels like they're due to contribute outside of just the intangibles. Do you feel that something's coming good for them in the score sheet sooner than later?
2: Yeah, I think they've been excellent all the playoffs. They brought a lot of energy to our group. They made strong plays. It'd be great, obviously, if they can help contribute. And they are. There's a lot of those type of games. You always find that type of hero player, the guy that steps up for the team. And we are due for one of those for sure. And we know we have the depth to kind of add that, especially with a couple of new young players coming in the lineup as well.
1: A new role players obviously play a role. But then the veteran leadership is what is so important. We saw Callie Rosen score twice on Tuesday. Chris Wagner always at his best in these types of grinded out style games against his former team, no less. Not that it wouldn't be any less gas in the tank for Wags. How important are your leaders, not only to this point in the run, but how important will they be to trying to fire this knockout punch?
2: Well, our leaders are our team identity. They play the game the right way, all of them. And it's really easy for the young guys to be dragged into that fight. And that's what they've done. They've led the right way all season long, right into this playoffs. And I don't see anything.
0: Steve Ott with his thoughts coming into tonight. But with the additions of Justin Carboneau and Adam Juracek, it unfortunately means that the T-Birds are still dealing with some injuries as this postseason continues to take its toll. Tonight, no Theo Lindstein and no Alec Koskomaki for Springfield. Humagang is back, though, after a one-game absence. He'll fill in on the top line with Chris Wagner and Dylan Dubé. Dubé has points in all three games in this series. Same goaltending matchup. DiPietro for the Bruins, Romanoff for the T-Birds. They have both been outstanding. Bruins get Fabian Lysell back in the lineup for the first time in this postseason. And young defenseman Will Rydell makes his playoff debut for the Bruins as well. Opening puck drop on the way next from the Thunderdome. T-Birds and Bruins. Potential closeout night in Game 4 for Springfield. And we have it for you next, brought to you by MGM Springfield.
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0: back of the Providence Bruins in the standings at the end of the regular season, the sixth and final entry into the postseason from the Atlantic Division. Bruins won the McGregor Kilpatrick Trophy as the top team in the American Hockey League. They had 110 points in the regular season, but if they do not win tonight, they suffer the worst upset in terms of point difference from the regular season in the history of the Calder Cup playoffs. That 38-point gap would make this the largest upset in a playoff series in this league's 90-year history. T-Birds, though, not getting ahead of themselves one bit. Steve Ott saying right out of the gates in our conversation this morning, win number three in this series is going to be the hardest one. And it's a cliche. You can say it to death and hear it a million times over at every level, but it doesn't make it any less truthful. So again for the T-Birds, if you're just joining us, Adam Juracek on defense, Justin Carboneau up front, two 19-year-olds making their pro debuts here in the Calder Cup playoffs for the T-Birds. Replacing Theo Lindstein on the blue line is Juracek. Justin Carboneau is in. Cale Kessie comes out of the lineup up front for the T-Birds. Hugh McKing is also back in the fold for Springfield here in game number four. Alec Koskimäki is unable to give it a go here tonight for Springfield in game four. McKing, Wagner, and Dubé to start the night against Patrick Graham, Riley Tufte, and Matei Blumel for Providence. T-Birds in blue moving from left to right here in the first. Bruins in white with black and gold from right to left. Referees Brady Hamilton and Liam Maskin, Jeremy Fauché and Anthony Lapointe are the linesmen. If you're wondering, fans of both teams, I'm sure wondering this with the way Tuesday night transpired, nobody who worked the game on Tuesday from an officiating perspective is on the game here tonight. A big hit immediately by Riley Tufte onto Hugh McGing. So Hugh gets himself right into the action physically. He bounces right back to his skates. Good to see Hugh back out there after he missed game number three. A real spark plug for this T-Bird lineup. Dubé on the left wing for Wagner. Chris Wagner rolls it in wide of Michael DiPietro's net. The AHL's MVP during the regular season. Callie Rosen, who scored twice on Tuesday in game three, up from a game, but Marc-Andre Gaudette had gotten knocked down in the offensive zone and as a result had no chance to exit the O-zone, making this play offside 36 seconds into period one. T-Bird fans, now's the time to go unlimited with an unlimited wash pass from Golden Nozzle Car Wash, starting at $24.99 per month. Wash as often as you like at any Golden Nozzle location in New England. Bruins changes to their lineup from game three. Fabian Lysell makes his playoff debut after he missed the first three games of this series. He is in up front, replacing former T-Bird Drew Callen. And on the blue line, Will Rydell is in, replacing Colin Felix here in game number four. Lucas Reichel, a chip and a charge in after Michael Buschinger and Adam Juracek, as Juracek is paired with Buschinger for his first pro shift. The point shot here by Rydell is blockered away with a purpose by Georgi Romanov, who has been spectacular in this series. Makes a bad angle save there on Merkulov. Chance to clear, but Juracek didn't get it out. Rydell on the left side for Matthew Poitras, who leads the Bruins 4 points in the series. Poitras in low, turning with it. Merkulov off to Reichel, but he didn't get much on the shot attempt. Now Poitras from behind the net, trying to step his way out front. Zach Dean, the overtime hero from Tuesday, there to greet him. Now Rydell at the left point. He'll just send it down off the end boards. Romanov will just paw it aside for Buschinger. And the Bruins are going for a change. T-Birds will do the same. Minute and a half gone by in the first. First two saves of the night for Georgi Romanov. Georgi has now stopped 151 of 160 since he took over the net in game two of the Charlotte series. Justin Carboneau wearing number 17 in blue on the ice for his first shift as a pro, and he has the puck in the right wing circle, but his drop-off feed goes out of the reach of Juraj Pekarčík. Navarin Mutter gains center and will roll it in deep. The speedy Fabian Lysell in after it there against Colin Routh. Pekarčík up the near wall for Wyatt Neupower, who's been a real find for the T-Birds in this postseason. And the center and Stutzel, a one-handed deep into the Providence end. Max Wanner is back on it there for the Bruins. Pekarčík to the right point, but it's intercepted by John Farinacci on its way to Neupower. Now Lysell up the left wing, stopping it over the line, hitting Farinacci. Pass on right wing, way too far ahead of Navarin Mutter. Carboneau trying to fling it out to center, but it's thrown back in on net wide by Farinacci. Frederick Brunayan from the left point puts one into the leg pads of Romanov. Sam Stang will now move his way through center. Good speed for Stang up the right wing, but he couldn't get around Brunet. Big Schmaltz back through center. Schmaltz got drilled down to the ice by Simon Robertson. As the puck ends up out of play into the first row, and Schmaltz picks himself up. Big Schmaltz, the younger brother of former St. Louis draft pick in blue, Jordan Schmaltz, as well as the younger brother of Nick Schmaltz of the Utah Mammoth. Schmaltz on the ice with his usual line mates, Joey Abbate and Riley Duran on this rugged line. Brian Mugenel, the head coach of the Bruins. Sam Stang out with Felix Trudeau and Simon Robertson as the two fourth lines go nose-to-nose for this neutral zone faceoff. 2:35 gone by in this opening period. Ryan Smith with you here on our litany of networks, both on radio and streaming and television here tonight. Sam Stang through center, 2-on-2 with Robertson across the Providence line. Stang to the front, backhanding one wide out the near side. Giracek in with a shot, and that one's deflected wide of the goal by a defending brunette. Schmaltz will plop it out through center, and Duran has it down the right wing. 1-on-2, his wrist shot muted on the way through. Giracek will come over to it along the near side. Michael Buschinger from behind the net. Up the left wing side for Robertson. Simon will airmail it towards center. It's knocked down but offside by the Bruins' Billy Sweezy. Another whistle halts matters. 3:08 off the clock here in the first. The Bruins have the first three shots on net in this game. T-Burns in all four of their postseason victories in their first six playoff games. They have trailed in all six of their postseason games, so they have four come from behind wins to show for it as well. They did the job again in game number three after they finally scored first for the first time in six postseason games. That was quickly undone by two Bruin goals less than 4 minutes after the opening salvo by Callie Rosen. Bruins on a loose puck here in the slot. Matei Blumel couldn't get the shot triggered fast enough. They ended up rolling it wide of the net. Riley Tufte now from the right corner. Working it on him with cycle to Blumel. Blumel back in front on the centering try. Deflects out to Rydell at the blue line. He'll send it in wide on purpose. Came right back out in front. Patrick Brown, the Bruin captain, after it there. Rosen does a good job matching wits with him. Now Marc-Andre Gaudette ahead for Dylan Dubé. Dubé's outlet a little out of the reach of Rosen, and so this is going to turn into an icing against Springfield. T-Birds might have had some numbers there if Dubé could have connected on that pass, but instead, T-Birds will be forced to keep their same five on the ice for the defensive zone draw. 16-17 left in the first. T-Birds trying to close this one out here tonight. They had an opportunity last year to close out a three-game series against the Bruins in this building, and were unable to do so. Frederick Brunet from the left point will skitter it down behind the net. Georgi Merkulov tangling there with Gaudette. The centering attempt is knocked down by Hugh McGang. Now McGang on it, quickly up the left wing side for Dubé, and Dillon will bounce it as far as the Providence blue line. Ty Gallagher back on it there. Frederick Brunet across the center line will work his way across the T-Bird zone in the slot. Merkulov a long-range bit over top of the glove hand of Georgi Romanov. Colin Ralph on the loose puck, sending a high flip to center. Akil Thomas trying to skate underneath it. Zach Dean on the follow-up. Dean down the left wing has Stenberg crashing. The centering try blocked away by Brunet. Dean able to keep it alive in the corner and jetting to it first is Thomas. Akil Thomas from behind the net. Angling it out to Stenberg on the near wall. Now at the blue line, new power one-timer deflected by Dean over top of the net. Dean tracks the miss on the left circle. Zach Dean sending it back in front through traffic. DiPietro has his first save. Now Stenberg right wing goal line. Otto Stenberg bumped into by Brunet. As those two wrap each other up, Ty Gallagher now on the loose change for Providence, and he'll send one out to center. Gloves down there by Ralph. He'll just spin it to an open wing as both teams make some changes. About 5 minutes gone by in this scoreless first of game number four. T-Birds with a 2-1 series lead in the best of five. Giracek with a big hip check on Mutter in the neutral zone. Welcome to the pro game, Adam Giracek. And now Stunzel the other way with a wrister. Kicked out by DiPietro, and Callahan gathers in the mist and lobs it high off the window to center. Not the way you would think Adam Giracek would introduce himself, but that made a statement. Now Carboneau left side, a backhander grabbed and held by DiPietro with the glove. So on the same shift, Adam Giracek with a crunching old-school hip check in the neutral zone on Navarin Mutter, who was one tough customer for Providence. And Justin Carboneau, who had those 51 goals in the Quebec Major Junior League this season, getting a sneaky backhander off Michael DiPietro, who was the American Hockey League MVP and the top goaltender in just about every category you can think of. He had an answer for the 19-year-old winger. Those of you watching along on Cozy TV or Flow Hockey tonight, Giracek wearing number 3 in blue and gold. Carboneau wearing number 17, and Justin telling me earlier today that's a number his brother wore once upon a time. Most likely the number that was given to him when he arrived, but a happy coincidence for Justin Carboneau. Carboneau's line staying out as Stunzel will draw against Riley Duran. Sitting in the circle, Pekarci digs it free. Juraj Pekarci in front. Stunzel firing, and it goes wide out the near side. Juracek hit the pipe! Oh, Juracek that close to getting his first pro goal in his first period. Now through center comes Joey Abate with Duran crashing. He has Schmaltz joining the centering feed. Schmaltz missed the net. Puck just wouldn't quite settle down for Schmaltz with Juracek sliding to try to block the options. Boschinger along the far side now throws his body weight into Max Warner, who had moved in from the blue line. Now Providence is heading off on a change. An impressive first 6 minutes pro for Adam Juracek. Already a bone-crunching hit and a pipe in the offensive zone, but here he almost gave it away to Merkulov. Fortunately, Georgie couldn't get it for Providence. Now Zach Dean 2-on-2 across the Providence zone, wide on Rydell. Rydell wrapped him up, pushed him into the corner. Thomas on the retrieval, but his back feed deflected right to Merkulov. Merkulov through center with Patra joining up the left wing. Patra over the attacking line. Look, centers for Reichel. He banned on the shot. The puck ends up rolling harmlessly to the right wing corner. Callie Rosen back in control of it now for Springfield. Around for Marc-Andre Gaudette. Gaudette up for Zach Dean in the neutral zone. Dean just twirls it safely ahead for Thomas at the offensive blue line. Teamers are offside. Stenberg has to re-tag. Dean waits for him to re-tag, but he didn't wait long enough. An offside is called against Springfield. Now we get another dust-up by the boards. Well, between regular season and postseason, this is only the 16th time these two teams have seen each other, and familiarity breeding quite a bit of contempt here in game number four. We'll step aside. 6:37 gone by in a scoreless first. Providence had the first three shots. T-Birds the next four. And so far, Romanov and DiPietro have been as advertised between the pipes. Scoreless between the T-Birds and Bruins in game four of the Atlantic Division semis. Brought to you by MGM Springfield.
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Erie. The T-Birds and the Bruins still jockeying for the first goal in this one. T-Birds looking to close out the Bruins here tonight on home ice. Trying to punch their ticket to the division finals where they would meet either the Wilkes-Barre Scranton Penguins or the Hershey Bears. The Penguins, like the T-Birds, have a chance to close out their series tonight on the road in Hershey. That game is also underway, and we'll keep tabs on that as the night goes along. Neutral zone faceoff coming here for top units of both teams as Steve Ott and Ryan Mugenel, the two head coaches, opting to put their top units head-to-head. Wagner, Dubé, and McGing for Springfield. Patrick Brown, Riley Tufte, and Matei Blumel for Providence. Providence without two key defensemen, and it is really shown in this series without Victor Soderstrom and Christian Willannon. Willannon injured early in game number two. Those two defensemen not in the lineup combined for 61 points during the regular year. Dubé across the O zone, left wing side, but the puck rolled off his blade right as he was getting ready to shoot. Now Rosen from the left point, a bouncer in front. McGing had the screen. Now Gaudette from the line, firing in a shoulder save in tight by DiPietro.

0: Ralph, who will finally just clear it safely through center. Back down to the Providence end. Mike Callahan now up the left side in center. Farinacci met there by Carboneau. Arntzen and Stutzel collided, but Stutzel still has the puck as he'll send it behind the Bruin goal line. Bruins trying to turn right to left to center, but Pekarčík is steal into the slot. Juraj Pekarčík looks for a shooting lane, doesn't have one yet. Ralph at the right point moves to the middle, his shot blocked. Ralph did not keep it in, so offside is signaled against Springfield. Carboneau knocked down by Mutter. Pekarčík didn't like that one bit. So those two will be separated. I like that from the rookie Juraj Pekarčík standing up for his rookie teammate Justin Carboneau after Mutter trying to get away with a little post-whistle bump. Good on referees Liam Mascan and Grady Hamilton, understanding the situation. Just a couple of bumps per side. No penalties on either player in that situation. Stang, Robertson, and Trudeau back on for the T-Birds against Schmaltz, Duran, and Mutter. As so far, top lines and fourth lines, the coaches have chosen to match up against each other head-to-head. Juracek back inside his own zone after this puck, but Duran is on it for Providence as centering try deflected into the slot, and Trudeau turns the other way with Stang. Sam Stang down the left wing, trying to work his way around Gallagher. Stang all the way to the corner, strong on his skates, leaves for Trudeau. Trudeau's pass deflected on the way to the blue line, a good defensive read there by Duran. Brunet now across the center red line, and Frederick Brunet saw a hit coming from Juracek, so he sends it into the slot area. T-Birds, though, back it up well. Robertson will leave it for Bushinger, and the teams will complete some more changes. 9 minutes gone by here in period number one. Six shots for the T-Birds. The last six in the game belong to the T-Birds after the first three went to Providence. It's a game that's been all 5-on-5 thus far. Wagner from the neutral zone had to wait for the troops to re-tag, so he gave up possession. Patrick Groans will now descend it into the chest of Romanoff from center ice, and Georgie puts it down for Rosen. Rosen out in center for McGing. Getting across ice, Dubé fields it in stride, but could not get away from the long reach of Riley Tufte. And now Dubé down on his back in the offensive zone, so McGing just doubles it back to Rosen in the D-zone. T-Birds completing more changes as Sweezy and Will Rydell play catch with it in the Providence zone. Sweezy's pass in center hit the skate of his teammate Reichel. Now Akil Thomas up the right wing. Thomas wide against Rydell to the corner. Akil Thomas looking to circle the Bruin net. Dean next on the scene. Dean spinning it loose into the left wing corner. Thomas after it there. It's chipped through center. Ralph gets walked around by Reichel. Reichel into the slot. Merkulov to the net. It's stopped by Romanoff as he got the skate on it. Puck is still free, and now the whistle stops play. Georgi Merkulov tried to tuck it around 6'5" Georgi Romanoff, but one Russian Georgi stones the other. Keeps this game scoreless as the rally towels it waved for Georgi Romanoff for the first time tonight. Again, if you're new to the Springfield Thunderbirds story, I don't have enough time in the broadcast to tell you the full story of what has been a chaotic 25-26 season. Georgi Romanoff was the third goaltender starting this postseason, but after both Vadim Jurenko and Will Cranley gave up four goals each in the first game of the postseason, Steve Ott, with his team's back against the wall in game two of the first round against Charlotte, turned the keys over to Romanoff, and Georgi has not let anybody else have a sniff of that net ever since. With a save percentage nearing 950 over this postseason run, he's given up nine total goals in five starts. Akil Thomas in the slot lost it to Brunet, but Brunet then had it deflected up over the net. Merkulov from the corner, centering out front, but Dean is in perfect position. He starts the other way 3-on-3. Thomas along the right wing, couldn't get it deep. And now Patra back the other way, 1-against-2, but a good backtrack by Dean. Frees it up and up for Juracek to play on to Bushinger. Go Bushinger into center, Dean gloves it down, taps it on for Pekarčík. Pekarčík between three defenders, draws the game's first penalty. A slash has been detected by referee Grady Hamilton. And the T-Birds will be off to the Mass Lottery power play with a chance to break the ice in game four when we return. Lysell, I believe, is the guilty Bruin. T-Bird man advantage when we return. Thunderbird Hockey brought to you by MGM Springfield.
1: I'm Dr. TJ from the Institute of Natural Health. I'm inviting you to check out our show, Wellness One, every Sunday at 7 a.m. right here on ESPN. 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

0: about to embark on their first mass lottery power play of the night. And 19-year-old Justin Carboneau, in his professional debut, is going to get top power play unit time immediately. He is out there with Wagner, McGing, Dubé, and Rosen. And how can you blame Steve Ott for this? 51 goals for Carboneau in junior hockey, 15 of them on the power play. That was fifth most in the Quebec Major Junior League. Rose a different animal, but goal scoring doesn't grow on trees, so Carboneau right in there. Still man the left point. Wagner wins the draw. Rose into the middle. Dubé right side, in low for McGing. In front, Wagner one times it just over the crossbar. Carboneau keeps it moving behind the net. Sweezy unable to get it out of his skates. Rydell back up the far boards. Two blue sweaters in after him. Now Wagner trying to stuff it to the blue line, but Schmaltz was positioned perfectly along the wall to cut it off. With help from Brown, the Bruins escape. Teamers kind of used Carboneau as a decoy there to try to get Wagner some space. Now McGing back in on the left wing. His feet all the way across to Wagner. He'll roll it in front, a bouncing puck. Sweezy has to carefully handle it. And then he's able to turn and fire it past Rosen at the blue line. Rosen back to accept it with 1:20 remaining on the Fabian Lysell slashing minor. Rosen through center. Wagner across the blue line, shipping it in along the wall to Rosen. Cali around the net. Farinacci is there to cut it off. Callahan looking to reverse and clear. Didn't get much on it, though, and Carboneau holds in along the blue line. Rosen from the right circle. Works it in low to McGang. McGang to the front. Dubé a wave and a miss on a backhand attempt. Durant able to clear to the far wall. Carboneau trying to track it down as he's knocked down by Sweezy. Sweezy on the second effort lobs it up off the glove of Rosen. It goes into the Bruin bench. T-Birds will keep an offensive zone faceoff. 52 seconds left on the power play. The Bruins will have an opportunity to change bodies. And actually, I think they're going to move the draw to the neutral zone. Rosen arguing his cases. Cali Rosen was pretty clearly standing in the offensive zone when he leaped to try to keep that puck in. So I think Cali and Steve Ott both have a point here. This faceoff draws in the offensive zone. They seem insignificant, but consider the fact both teams have scored goals off faceoff plays in this series. Steve Ott, who prided himself on being a faceoff wizard in his playing days. Anyone who watched the very viral conversation he had with Claude Giroux back in 2012 on the 24/7 program would know just how much Steve Ott loves that faceoff dot. Tried to lobby for his team to get a more advantageous draw. Jiříček is on the ice with the second unit here as he sends Pekarčík in up the left side. Pekarčík bouncing it down into the corner. Bruins well positioned, though. Up the far boards it goes. Max Wanner on it from the goal line. Kind of backed himself into a corner. Pekarčík rolls it back around at the right point for Marc-Andre Gaudette. Gaudette trying to return it to Pekarčík, but getting to the spot first was Callahan. Not enough urgency for the T-Birds there on the entry into the O-zone, and now they only have 20 seconds left to work with. Jiříček starts his way up the ice. Like Carboneau, Jiříček was a power play machine as a quarterback for the Brantford Bulldogs. Thomas trying to center. Brunet knocked it down. Akil stays after it. Feeds left side to Pekarčík. Here on Pekarčík from the circle. Moving down toward the corner. Handing on to Thomas. Akil Thomas banking out to Jiříček. Jiříček along the blue line. Returning to Thomas. Out of the box. Jumps Lysell. Puck into the slot off the boot of Gaudette. Brunet behind his net. Looking to gather it in. Playing it up the far boards for Durant. Riley Durant will just hold on to it for an extra beat as he knew the T-Birds were going for a change. Bruins kill off the first power play of the night. The T-Birds now just 2-for-15 in the series. 0-for-2 in game number 3. Sam Stang dancing back in down the left wing. His wrist shot punched away by the blocker of DiPietro. Lucas Reichel onto the loose puck and he'll shovel a backhand to center. Colin Ralph on it. Back at his own blue line for Springfield as he'll wind it up to the Providence zone on the far wing. Bruins now send it the length, and Neupower is going to come back and get an icing whistle ahead of Matthew Poitras. 6:45 remaining in the first. 7-5, the shots in Springfield's favor. We still await our first goal of this game 4 here inside Mass Mutual Center. Faceoff will be to the right of Michael DiPietro. Schnunzel, Pekarčík, and Carboneau back out there. Rosen and Gaudette along the blue line. Poitras unit forced to stay put for Providence. Poitras does his job on the draw. And a steal by Pekarčík, but they're going to call a penalty here. Now there was a slash that Pekarčík was able to draw on the T-Birds side, but Justin Carboneau is going to get his first penalty minutes in his pro career as he's guilty of a slash in the offensive end for the T-Birds. So Bruins now go to their first power play of game four with 6:40 remaining in the first. Carbonneau's no stranger to the sin bin. In fact, had a chance to watch Justin Carbonneau a bit firsthand at the Prospect Showcase in the Twin Cities back in September, and I only got to see a two-game sample size of him, but Justin Carbonneau's got real Jake Neighbors quality to him, where he's not afraid to mix it up in any area of the ice. Unfortunately, got caught a little too aggressive here, and the Bruins start their power play. They were 1-for-4 in Game 3. A one-timer here by Blumel is stopped by Romano. Rebound side of the net. Georgie is able to locate it, put the trapper hand on top of it before Merkulov could get a second chance on it. Blumel with two of the Bruins' 6 goals in this series, and they have both. One of the two has come on a power play. His second goal of the series was the first of two that the Bruins scored in the first period of Game 2. One game in this series, Providence has won to this point. 3 one-goal games to begin this series, and the only time a team had a two-goal lead at any point was for the roughly 12 minutes in Game 1 that Springfield led 3-1 in the third period. Otherwise, it's been tied or a one-goal game at any other point. And now there's going to be a penalty here against the Bruins, so the power play is going to come to an abrupt end. Hooking is the indication from the official deep in the offensive zone. Grady Hamilton making this call. Lucas Reichel got the stick into the midsection of Callie Rosen. So the teams will skate 4-on-4 for the next minute 39. Neither team has scored a 4-on-4 goal in this series. T-Birds did give up 2 in 4-on-4 play in the opening round against Charlotte. Wagner, Dubé, Juracek, and Bushinger, the 4 on the ice for the T-Birds. And again, if you're just joining us, T-Birds without Alec Koskomak here, Theo Lindstein here tonight. We do get Hugh McGing back in the lineup, as well as the anticipated debuts of both Adam Juracek and Justin Carbonneau. Wagner winning this faceoff, but it's going to pull Bushinger out to the neutral zone. So Michael will backskate it inside his own line, doling it off for Juracek. Here comes Adam Juracek, younger brother of David Juracek, former first-round pick of Columbus, but offside go the T-Birds at the offensive blue line. David Juracek, now a member of the Flyers organization, ended his season with the Lehigh Valley Phantoms, a team this T-Bird club knocked out of the postseason with a defiant 8-1 victory in the final week of the regular season. Wagner on the neutral zone draw, able to push it back in the direction of Juracek. Juracek trying to dodge away from the savvy veteran Patrick Brown, who is 15 years Juracek's senior. Drafted into the NHL when Juracek was really not even in grade school yet, if my math is correct, which, as many of you familiar T-Bird listeners know, is not my strong suit. Bushinger and Juracek not on the same page here. Brown trying to turn back the other way in transition, but Dubé did a great job getting back to the defensive blue line, and it threw the Bruin rush out of whack and off kilter. Offside is signaled. 5:38 remaining in the first, and we will step aside. 59 more seconds of 4-on-4 forthcoming. 5:38 remaining in the scoreless first. T-Birds and Bruins in Game 4 of the Atlantic Division semifinals, brought to you by MGM Springfield.
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0: penalties against Justin Carboneau of the Teamers and Lucas Reichel of the Bruins came only 22 seconds apart. As Carboneau gets his first entry onto a box score in his pro debut. Adam Juracek has already thrown one thunderous hip check in the neutral zone on longtime AHL tough guy Navrin Mutter, and Juracek has also rang the post in behind Michael DiPietro in this first period. DiPietro and Georgi Romanov, it's going to be a shame that one of these two goaltenders is going to come out on the wrong end of this series. They have both been outstanding. We've only had 13 total goals in the first three games of this series. Callie Rosen in the 4-on-4 for T-Birds, dropping it for Otto Stenberg. Andre Gaudet across center, played the puck a little too far ahead of his reach. The Bruins just cough it back up in center. Rosen trying to step back in, waits for McGing to figure eight back into his own zone. And now Rosen starts his way left to right across the center line. And on the Bruins' own right wing side, Gaudet got to the inside, lost the puck. There's McGing to pick it up. Now Rosen straight away. Rosen on to McGing, the one-timer, didn't get a lot on it. Bounces to the far side to Rosen. Rosen dancing around Merkulov to the corner. Got it back out to McGing. Across for Gaudet. Gaudet with traffic in front. Sent it in low. Rosen off a skate. But he didn't get much on the attempt. And that gave DiPietro a moment to slide to his right and shut it down and stop play. If that puck had gone right on the tape of Rosen, he might have had a chance to beat DiPietro to the short side. Puck had other ideas. 20 seconds left on the Carboneau penalty. Then the T-Birds will go to a very brief Mass Lottery power play, just 22 seconds in length. 8-6, the shots in this first period. Both teams over one on the power play. T-Birds will, unless they score quickly, be over two, with the caveat of this second man advantage only going for 22 seconds. Sweezy with the puck behind his net for Providence. He takes a look at the clock and sees 15 seconds until the Bruins will be shorthanded. Sweezy for Callahan. Callahan up the right wing for John Farinacci. Moves in on the right wing and wrists one off the glove of Romanov. The rebound ends up in the slot. And Akil Thomas left to right through center. Bushinger joining the rush. Thomas over the right wing trying to center. Callahan knocked it down with his body. Sweezy using the back of the net to try to get free. They'll kick it along to Farinacci, who plays it up the glass. Juracek, a great hustle play to keep it in at the blue line. Juracek's pass deflects into the slot. Juracek firing, blocked by Sweezy. Juracek stays after it before it's plucked off his blade by Farinacci. Flipped down the ice. Reichel now out of the box, and we're back to 5-on-5. T-Birds got a couple of good looks, though, in that very brief second man advantage. 4:10 left and a scoreless first. We have not had a scoreless first period so far in this postseason for the T-Birds. Probably is not the worst thing for Steve Ott's team. They've been outscored 11-3 in the first period in the playoffs. Wagner on the left wing across to Gaudet. His one-time bid. His stick explodes. The puck goes nowhere, and it's trouble the other way. Blumel leading a 3-on-1. Brown to Blumel. Blumel across, and Romanov with a remarkable stop with the glove hand on Riley Tufte. Georgie is just on a different planet right now. Bruins still threatening, though. Blumel down in the left corner for Brown. The Georgie chance resumed. Blumel circling into the high slot. Gaudet has been able to go get a new stick, but Tufte behind the net, trying to use his big frame to center. It bounces in the slot and comes out to the neutral zone. And the T-Birds get a reprieve. What a stop by Romanov, using all of that 6'5 frame and that wingspan to get the glove armor hand on Riley Tufte, who scored in game number 3 and had 32 during the regular season to lead all Bruins. Romanov out of his net to stop this one. Both of these sensational goalies with 8 saves in this first period. Romanov with the higher quality of the stop so far. Ralph now losing it in center. Patra drilled by Newpower right by the bench. There was an alert play by Wyatt, but the T-Birds don't get it out. Patra in the slot, leaving for Lysell, who dances to the left wing corner now. Patra stepping in front, fires in. Romanov shuts down the 5-hole and covers the stop play. 2:37 remaining in the first. Bruins going on a little shot on goal run themselves now. They have the last 4 in the game. And Georgi Romanov, after the highlight reel save he made in game 3 on Patrick Brown, he makes a highlight reel left hand save here in game 4 on Riley Tufte. Pushing that pad across the goal mound to get in the way of the Tufte one-time bid. 2:37 left in the first. Beavers will try to use that as a springboard for their game. Stevon opting to make a late switch as he'll get Carbono and Picard take to the bench. Sam Stang will take the draw to the right of Romanov against Jake Schmaltz. Schmaltz wins the draw. Abate swings the ball and shoots, trying to ticket it high to the glove side, but Romanov with an easy sight line to that one. We'll take that one. A much easier stop for Georgie that time. His 10th of the period. And they'll drop it again to his right with 2:34 left in this first period. Now Akil Thomas will step to the ice to draw against Schmaltz. Trying to have some better luck against the Madison, Wisconsin native. The boards, Wyatt Neupower getting it to the blue line, and Dean pushes it ahead to center. Otto Stenberg now challenging Gallagher one-on-one, has a trailer coming late, it's Thomas. Thomas unable to get around Gallagher, and Gallagher then muscles Thomas down to the ice. Bruins looking to move back on a counter, 3-on-3 through center. Across the T-Bird line, Ralph defends it beautifully, takes Abate right out of the play. Neupower wrapped up by Durant, Providence forces a giveaway, Schmaltz a shot into traffic, bounces toward the slot, Romanov knocked down. Puck comes toward the blue line. Gallagher holds it in there. He hit Dean with a follow-through, so it's no high stick. Fans are wondering why there's no call. That's actually the right decision, though, by the officials there. T-Bird's out of trouble anyway as it comes to center. Now Rydell's stick breaks on him as he tries to roll it inside the T-Bird end. Dubé, high off the dasher through center. Wagner will deflect it deep inside the Providence zone. 1:40 left in the opening period as Mike Callahan, who played his college hockey for Providence, works his way up to Brown. Brown, right to left across the T-Bird line, funnels it in behind the net. Romanov cuts it off, didn't get much on his clear up the far side. Tufty to the blue line, a snapper on goal is blocked by McGing. Hugh McGing out in center for Wagner. Chris Wagner will gain the red line, hits McGing in stride up the left wing, but he can't work his way around Sweezy easily. Charlie Tufty now back on it for Providence, reversing to Sweezy. He'll take a bump from Wagner for his trouble. Now Callahan with some open ice to skate his way to center. Mike Callahan across the T-Bird blue line, handing for Blumel on the left wing. Save Blumel down to the goal line. Now Callahan, right back for Blumel once more. Brunet at the blue line, fakes the slap shot. Now will wrist one into traffic. Romanov locates it, and he'll be forced to hold it with Merkulov close enough that Georgie didn't want to take any chances on a giveaway. 55 seconds left here in the opening period. More superb work from Georgie Romanov. 10 games of NHL experience in his back pocket from his days in the San Jose organization. Came to the T-Birds at the start of the year after Colton Ellis was claimed off waivers by the Buffalo Sabres. T-Birds thought they were going to have Colton Ellis and Vadim Zhurenko as a goaltending tandem. Lucas Reichel trying to center one in the slot off another Bruin faceoff win. Rosen able to play it up the boards to center. Now race to the puck. Dean's going to get to it first. Dean over the left wing. Zach Dean didn't have anywhere to go with it as Brunet took away all the options. Very well defended by the Bruin All-Star. But there is going to be a penalty here as Poitra knocked Thomas down to the ice. And now Brunet gives Thomas an extra poke here. T-Birds have to be mindful here. They're going to go to a power play if they don't retaliate here. As Poitra was going to get the gate with 39 and a half seconds left in the first. Matthew Poitra has certainly been the most noticeable Bruin in this series. Leads the team in points and he's been mixing it up every chance he can get. Wagner with a few parting words for Poitra on his way to the sin bin. The T-Birds will go to a Mass Lottery power play here for the final 39 seconds of the first. The T-Birds, again, have only scored the opening goal once in this postseason, and it came in Game 3 two nights ago in this building. Would love to put the Bruins, who are already on the brink of elimination, into more of a hole. Wagner, Dubé, McGinn, Carmino, and Rosen. T-Birds with 39 seconds to work with on the first period side of his power play. It's Wagner. Wins the draw with a bunt from McGing to the blue line to Rosen. Dubé right wing circle and low from McGing. Chips it into the slot, but it went just out of the reach of Wagner. And now it's played through center. Riley Durant up the right wing, challenging the forward Dubé, who deflects the shot attempt into the end glass. Durant stays after, just trying to melt the puck down in the corner. Good work here from Riley Durant. The T-Birds eventually come away with it. Dubé, though, lost it on his way to center. Does come to the red line, and Dubé, seeing how much the puck's rolling, just comes to rest and tries to take a beat of the situation. Eight to go in the period as Carboneau steps in with Rosen. Rosen, a backhand pass, trying to lead Carboneau to the front. Knocked down, though, by Callahan and rolled down the ice. And for the first time in this postseason, the T-Birds have played a scoreless opening 20 minutes. 12 shots for the Bruins in period one. The T-Birds with eight. T-Birds will begin the second period with 1:21 remaining on the Matthew Pontra cross-checking penalty. We're still awaiting an icebreaker here in game four. This Atlantic Division semifinal, the T-Birds and Bruins scoreless through 20 minutes of play. More to come after this in the intermission report. Next, T-Birds Hockey is presented by MGM Springfield.
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0: 3 minutes in the books in a scoreless first period here inside the Mass Mutual Center as the T-Birds and Bruins joust in the Atlantic Division semifinal. We have so many great corporate partners here at the Springfield Thunderbirds, and I'm joined by Kevin Schechterly from Gary Rome Hyundai. You've heard me speak to Gary on this intermission report in the past. Kevin, so good to have you up here in the booth for the postseason. When I talk to Gary and when I talk to so many of our different partners here between the T-Birds and this local community, that word community always seems to come back to the forefront, and I can't go 30 seconds without seeing Gary and your staff promoting something in this community besides what you do from a business standpoint. How much do partnerships like this one with the T-Birds mean to you guys as an organization?
1: It really means everything. You know, being involved in the community, it's what we get up in the morning for. It's, you know, cars are secondary. It's all about the people. It's all about the support. And being a part of this team and watching the excitement here, it really just speaks true to everything that we do and we embody at work. So
0: I was upset a week or two ago, whenever it was, that I didn't get a chance to make my way to the Jack Rome 5K, which I know is such a huge, huge event that means so much to Gary and to so many animal lovers in this area. How was this year's event? And for people who were there to embrace it and enjoy it, what can they look forward to in the years to come?
1: Well, it's growing. It's growing very quickly. This year they raised a record $60,000. The event was fantastic. The weather did not really play out to be that well. But, you know, everybody had a great time. They had food trucks and vendors and, you know, the dogs were running around. They had a walk. So everybody, it was a family event. They had those big bubble bouncing, you know, those fighting bubbles. The kids had a great time. Everybody was able to do something and just to get out there and support TJO.
0: Well, if experience is any indication, normally a bad weather year one year means picture perfect the next. So we'll manifest that for you guys. As for the business of Gary Rome Hyundai, what are some things for people who are in the market for that next vehicle? What are some of the offers and specials and things you have going on right now?
1: Well, so Gary Rome Hyundai, we're one of the largest volume dealers in the Northeast, if not the East Coast. And what we do is every day is the best day to buy a car. Hyundai's got some great incentives out there now. We have our caregiver incentive. So if to talk about community, you got people that care for the community. They come in, we give them $500 right off the top, plus any other incentives by Hyundai. Some great interest rates. Right now, it's, you know, with gas prices climbing just a little bit, we have, you know, a humongous inventory of EVs, hybrid cars. You know, gas mileage is on the top of mind for a lot of people. So we have over 400 cars in stock, so I'm sure we got the color for you. You know? It's all good.
0: Absolutely. Kevin Schechterly is my guest from Gary Rome Hyundai here in Springfield, located up by the Holyoke Mall on Whiting Farms Road, if I'm remembering all that advertising correctly.
1: That's correct, yeah.
0: So
1: perfect.
0: For folks who want to learn more, besides that little plug for the address, where else can they learn more and get in touch with you guys?
1: Well, GaryRomeHyundai.com, for sure. It's the best way to go. Get online. You can reach out via the phone, 413-536-4328. All of my staff happy to pick up the phone. You get a person, you don't get a robot. It's one of the things that puts us, you know, a step above the rest.
0: Anytime I can avoid a robot on the phone, that's perfectly fine in my world. Kevin, I'll let you get back to enjoying the rest of this game, which will hopefully be a nice historic night in Calder Cup playoff
1: history. This is fantastic. The energy tonight, oh my gosh, yeah. It's so fun to watch.
0: Just imagine if things go well tonight, where it'll go from here.
1: Well, we'll be back next week.
0: We're going to manifest this. I love that.
1: Perfect.
0: Kevin Schechterly, my guest from Gary Rome Hyundai here in the first intermission report. More to come after this. T-Birds Hockey presented by MGM Springfield.
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0: T-Birds and the Bruins still looking for an opening salvo here in Game 4, with the T-Birds trying to knock the McGregor-Kilpatrick Trophy winners during the regular season out of the Calder Cup playoffs. The T-Birds leading this best of 5, 2-1. T-Birds will have a minute 21 remaining on a power play to begin period number 2. Ryan Smith with you here on News Radio 560 WHYN, our flagship home in Springfield. And a shout out to our friends at WHYN for allowing 101 ESPN, the St. Louis Blues flagship radio partner, for carrying this broadcast, as well to our great NHL affiliate fans in St. Louis for witnessing and listening to the debut night professionally for both Adam Juracek and Justin Carboneau here this evening. Winner of this series is going to take on the winner of the Wilkes-Barre Scranton Penguins and Hershey Bears in the Atlantic Division Final. That series could also be over tonight, with Wilkes-Barre Scranton up 2-1. That is a 1-1 score in Chocolate Town at the end of one period. Yona Kopanen opened the scoring for the Penguins just 1:15 into the first, but Hershey got one back in the final seconds of period one from Ivan Miroshnichenko. So that game, like this one, even through 20 minutes of play. One other Calder Cup playoff game on the slate tonight in the Western Conference. The Coachella Valley Firebirds will try to keep their season alive on home ice as they face the Ontario Reign. The LA AHL affiliates with a 2-1 lead over the Seattle AHL affiliates in that one. On the NHL scoreboard front, only one Stanley Cup playoff game tonight, and it's getting underway in about 10 minutes in Philadelphia, with the undefeated Carolina Hurricanes, who have won their first 6 postseason games, looking to take a commanding 3-0 series lead on the Flyers as they will drop the puck at the top of the hour. Flyers unable to hold an early 2-0 lead in Game 2 of that series. Carolina coming back to win in overtime on the game-winning goal in the extra period by Taylor Hall. Checking on those scoreboards again during the second intermission of play. 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

0: scoreless after 20 minutes here inside the MassMutual Center in this game four of this best of five Atlantic Division semifinal round. Winner of this series will face the winner of Wilkes-Barre, Scranton, and Hershey. We might know that matchup at the end of the night tonight if both Springfield and Wilkes-Barre, Scranton can take care of business in their respective game fours. Both of those contests, a scoreless game here in the 1-1 tie in Hershey, still needing resolutions over the final 40 minutes or more of play. T-Bird fans, the fine folks at Bates Fulham Insurance have been catering to the needs of Western Mass neighbors for two generations, ensuring that you can enjoy the peace of mind that comes from professional expertise, personalized service, and a proven commitment to protecting the customer. 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Shots on goal in that first period. 12 for Providence, 8 for the T-Birds. Georgie Romanoff with the save of saves in the opening period, stonewalling Riley Tufte on a 3-on-1. Matei Blumel put one right into the wheelhouse of Tufte on a cross-crease pass. And after Romanoff made an absolutely outstanding falling glove save on Patrick Brown in Game 3, he answers in Game 4 with a similarly impressive stop on the Bruins' regular season leader in the goal department. T-Birds on a power play on clean ice for 1:21 to start the second when we return as they try to fire the important opening punch in a potential closeout game. T-Birds and Bruins' second period is next, brought to you by MGM Springfield.
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right to left here in the middle period on a 5-on-4 Mass Lottery power play for the first minute, 21 of the second, barring further penalties. Wagner, McGing, Harbin, Odube, and Rosen, the five on the ice for Springfield. Bruins in the visiting white with black and gold trim, trying to force a game five in Providence at Amica Mutual Pavilion on Saturday. Right off the draw in center, the two captains go wrestling down on the ice after the T-Birds have control. Rosen up the left wing, Dubé across the Providence line. Dylan Dubé banking out to Rosen. Rosen hands to Carboneau on the left wing circle. Justin Carboneau off the half boards. Works it up high to Rosen. Wagner moves down the right wing. Back to Rosen straight away. Across Carboneau, the one-time rip. He didn't get a ton on it. Kick save made by DiPietro and cleared out to center ice by the Bruins. Hit the linesman, so that's a bit of a break for the T-Birds as the Bruins aren't able to start a change. Here comes Wagner up the left wing. Chris Wagner banking it back for Dubé. Gets it neatly out of his skates into the corner. Dylan Dubé now winding it out to Rosen to walk the blue line. Carboneau on the left wing side again. Carboneau the right-hand shot against the wall. Carboneau back up high for Rosen. Rosen looking right, passing left for Carboneau. Carboneau trying to return, and it's intercepted by Brown. Brown by himself, one-on-one against Rosen. McGing also coming back to defend. Brown waiting for a trailer, and a whistle one wide on the short side of Romanov. Carboneau back in control, but only 20 seconds remaining on the T-Bird power play. Power play that has struggled since the start of Game 3. Now 0 for its last five. If they don't strike in the next couple of seconds, and they won't, as Schmaltz is able to clear after a misplay, but needed for DiPietro on the remainder of the Potra penalty. We're back to 5-on-5.